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2: Yesterday, thank God, it's already after midday. No more morning. Goodbye with the morning. We can be happy now, and you should be happy, and we could be happy yesterday also, as long as you made a siyum. And the Rebbe in 1991 requested that the siyumim that took place, that take place from Rosh Chodesh till Tisha B'Av, should continue on until the 15th day of the month of Av, explaining that the culmination of Menachem Av is at the 15th, on the 15th day of the month. And therefore, we have to extend the simcha, we have to extend the joy through joy of Torah, through concluding a tractate of the Talmud. Any time a tractate of the Talmud was concluded, it was a joyous day for the rabbi who learned it, the person who learned it, as well as he would all invite his friends in to join into that simcha. So once again, today we're going to make a siyum, and we're going to invite you all to join in. But before that, I would like to thank our sponsors, the law firm of Weitz & Luxembourg, for their sponsorship of our program throughout the 15 days. And to remind you that today is Friday. If you didn't know it yet, yes, today is Friday. And today at 8:01 in New York City and the surrounding areas, all Jewish women and girls starting from the age of 3 and up will bring light into the world by lighting Shabbos candles. And young ladies out there, no matter what age you are, I am requesting you to join in. Join the hundreds of thousands of Jewish women and Jewish girls who are bringing light into the world. Every candle brings more light. In today's day and age, we need a lot of light. So, if you don't light it every week, start, at least at bare minimum, today. And God tells us in the Medrash, Im atam mishamrim nedishol Shabbos animar lechem nedishol tzion. The Beis HaMikdash, unfortunately, was not built yesterday and not today yet. We got to make sure that it happens. And when you Jewish women, Jewish girls, light Shabbos candles, God is going to bless us in your merit for what you're doing, for the light that you're bringing, that we will see the light and the candles of the Beis HaMikdash HaShlishi. So please do that today. And of course, not to forget, give tzedakah now. Give tzedakah before you light the Shabbos candles. And in that chus, in that merit, we will see the candles of the Beis HaMikdash HaShlishi. And a little love for your fellow Jew never hurts. So add a little bit of that spice into it as well, and we'll merit to see the coming of Mashiach. Gives me great honor to introduce to you now Rabbi Yosef Yitzchak Greenberg, who is a teacher and an educator in Machon Liyadus and the Mashpia of Kal Chassidim in Crown Heights, to be Messiah for us to conclude the tractate of Makkos. Rabbi Greenberg.
3: Thank you very much, Rabbi Hecht. As Rabbi Hecht just mentioned, it's Friday afternoon. We're finished with all the restrictions of the 3 weeks of mourning. As of an hour ago, you could eat meat, you could drink wine, you could hear music. But it's not just that. We are Erev Shabbos Nachamu. Haftarah tomorrow is Nachamu, Nachamu, Ami, Yomer Lekechem. God says to the Jewish people, vis-a-vis the Nevi'im, the prophets, please be comforted, be consoled. And he says it twice. I therefore found it interesting to make a siyum on Masechta Makkos. A Makkos, Masechta, the tractate Makkos, which deals with all negative things, and it has three chapters corresponding to perhaps the 3 weeks, ends with the words Akiva Nichamtono, Akiva Nichamtono. Akiva, the great sage Rabbi Akiva, who was a child of Gedim, of converts, 40 years was illiterate, did not learn, hated Talmidei Chachamim, and became the greatest sage of his time. He was the teacher of Rav Shimon ben Yochai and many other great sages, suffered a lot in his early years, but yet, as we'll soon see, he comforted his fellow sages, who were not just sages.

find out that at that exact hour they were elsewhere. They were somewhere else. They were not even around. So the din is, the rules are that they have, there's reciprocal punishment. Whatever they wanted to plot with it to cause the victim, whatever consequences that they want to inflict on the victim, they receive that punishment, whether it's a monetary punishment or whether it's makos, receiving lashes, or whether even to be executed. There's, however, several exceptions, and the one I wanted to mention here is the exception of Ben Gerusha. If they come and claim that this child, who is a Kohen, is invalid because his mother was divorced before she married her father, his father, and thus the child is no longer a Kohen. If the witnesses are proven to be liars, we don't say they should become, they should also suffer, even if they're Kohanim, they should suffer and be considered invalid. We don't say that, but rather, they receive punishment called makos. If they're flogged, they're punished. Homiletically, this can mean every single Jew is a witness, testifies that they were chosen by God. Atem Edai, says the Pasuk. You are my witnesses. The fact that Jews have survived and thrived over so many issues of all kinds of problems from the beginning of their existence until the Holocaust and what has just happened October 7th, and yet we're still here. We've suffered so much. This itself is testimony of Hashem that has chosen us. And yet, some Jews could claim that we are divorced. God has divorced us. Ben Gerusha, we are no longer his. He has abandoned us. He's divorced us. He has sold us out. Says the Pasuk in Yeshaya, Eze Sefer Krises, what kind of divorce have I sent you? God forbid. We don't, the only thing that we say is, God is not going to give up on you. He's not going to say, well, if you want to be divorced, so be it. Rather, he will inflict punishment to wake you up like a father, like a parent to a child. Please, wake up and realize who you are. This is the homiletical explanation for the very first chapter, which talks about false witnesses. The second chapter talks about a person who killed inadvertently, an unintentional murderer, has to flee to the cities of refuge, Ari Miklot. And that is until the Kohen Gadol passes away. And if there's no Kohen Gadol, he has to be there till the end of his life. He's even buried there. So that's pretty exile. It's exile-oriented. And the third chapter is about all those who receive the punishment of lashes. But the chapter ends with three sages crying about terrible, heart-wrenching stories that they saw. And we'll soon mention them. And Rabbi Akiva not only did not cry with them, although he rented his garments, he laughed, he smiled. And when they asked him the question, why are you smiling? He asked, why are you crying? And the story goes like this. They were heading towards Rome because there was an obvious problem. The Roman government presumably had decreed a terrible decree against the Jewish people, and they went there to abolish this decree. On the way, as they were 120 mil, which translates to about 80 to 90 miles away, they heard voices, sounds of crowds of Romans in their plaza or in their palaces, screaming, but from laughter, partying, joy, enjoying themselves, having security, having serenity. Everything was fine with them, living a peaceful life in spite of what they did to the Jewish people. When this was noticed by their great rabbis, Rabbi Elazar ben Azariah, who was a Kohen, the 10th generation from Ezra HaSofer. Ezra HaSofer was great enough to be in the place of Moshe Rabbeinu. Had Moshe not received the Torah, Ezra, the scribe, would have been worthy to receive the Torah instead of Moshe. Not instead of Moshe, but Moshe would not have received it, he would have received it. That's how great he was. 10 generations later was Rabbi Elazar ben Azariah. Rabbi Yeshua ben Hananiah, the other sage, was crying as well when he saw this. He was a Levi. He sang in the Beis HaMikdash. And then you have the story about his mother. In Pirkei Avos it says, Ashrei Yoladeto, first fortunate is the mother of this great sage, who used to go to the shuls and all the Bati Medrashot, all the places of learning and davening and prayer. And she would daven and she would say to all the rabbis, please pray for my baby, the fetus, while she was still pregnant, that he be a holy person. In fact, she kept his bed in the Beis HaMedrash until the child was born. And then we have the great Rabbi Gamliel, who was the Nasi, and yet they were all crying as they reached the area where they sensed the Kol HaMayna Shel Roimi. Rabbi Akiva was smiling. Halola, and they says, Amr Lo, they answered him, Halola Kushiim. They responded to him, when their

I'm breaking through. You struggle morning, noon, and night, but you still can't get it right. Yeah, but where there's a will, there's a way.

don't wanna do this. You're gonna quit the music biz. Imagining the hubris in reckoning someone cares. But nobody's forthcoming. Any port in a storm, but it's hard for my 21 years.